A musical fantasy come to life. That was Pohjola's Daughter by Jean Sibelius. Dima Slobodenyuk led the West German Radio Orchestra from the Cologne Philharmonic Hall. Next, violinist Augustin Hadlisch joins forces with the orchestra to perform the first violin concerto by Dmitri Shostakovich. Written in the 1940s, the first concerto is a work brimming with gripping emotion, ranging from deep pain to grotesque humor and feverish energy. It's now considered one of the finest violin concertos of the 20th century. But political censorship shelved the work during the Soviet regime. It was labeled as too individualistic and complex, and didn't officially premiere until 1955. Bringing his technical virtuosity and emotional nuance to this work is violinist Augustin Hadlisch, who has devised his own cadenza for the concerto, which you'll hear between the third and fourth movements. Here he is now with the West German Radio Orchestra and conductor Dima Slobodenyuk in the first violin concerto of Dmitri Shostakovich.

Violinist Augustin Haderlich, the West German Radio Orchestra, and conductor Dimas Lobodenko in the first violin concerto by Dmitri Shostakovich. From an April 2026 concert at the Cologne Philharmonic Hall. Mr. Haderlich recently served as artist-in-residence with the orchestra and has been a regular collaborator since his debut with the orchestra in 2016. And in 2022, he recorded a Spanish-themed album with the ensemble, including Sarasate's Carmen Fantasy. Augustin Haderlich is still on stage, and it looks like he'll be performing an encore for us. Let's listen in.

0: performing one of his signature showpieces as an encore. That was Agustin Havlisch with Coleridge Taylor Perkinson's Louisiana Blues Strut from the Cologne Philharmonic Hall. Next week, our European concert tour continues as we make a stop at Hercules Hall in Munich to hear a truly exceptional concert by the Bavarian Radio Symphony Orchestra under conductor Nathalie Stutzmann. On the program, Wagner's Overture to Tannhäuser, Strauss's Death and Transfiguration, and the Mozart Requiem. For now, more Sibelius is just ahead with the West German Radio Orchestra.
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2: Next time on From the Butler School, we'll enjoy a concert featuring the Butler School's lecturer in clarinet, Tyler Webster. Our program includes Robert Schumann's Märchen erzählungen, Opus 132, Historias y Danza by James David, and a world premiere work by Tyler Webster himself entitled Story No. 4. I'm Tyler Ehrlich, and I invite you to join me Monday night at 9 on 89.5 KMFA.
0: With around 400 concerts a year, the Cologne Philharmonic Hall is one of the most active stages in Europe. Modeled on an amphitheater to achieve the best possible acoustics, it's the home of the West German Radio Orchestra, which is led by Dimas Lobodenyuk in today's concert from Cologne. They'll be closing our concert with a radiant finale, the Second Symphony by Jean Sibelius. The composer was riding high at the turn of the 20th century. His music, especially Finlandia and his Symphony No. 1, was so popular that he was awarded a Finnish state pension for life. Sibelius' Second Symphony also comes from this time and has held its place at the center of symphonic literature for over 120 years. Here is Dimas Lobodenyuk to lead the West German Radio Orchestra in Sibelius' Symphony No. 2 from Cologne.

The sweeping and triumphant Symphony No. 2 by Jean Sibelius, capping our concert by the West German Radio Orchestra. Dima Slobodenya conducted this performance from April 2026. We still have time on our program for more music from this great orchestra. Here they are with conductor François-Xavier Roth in Anton Webern's Im Sommerwind, in the Summer Wind.

Anton Webern's Im Sommerwind, In the Summer Wind. The West German Radio Orchestra was conducted by François-Xavier Roth. This program was produced by Daniel Goldberg. Special thanks to Rebecca Neistat and the WFMT Radio Network team. The executive producer is Roger White. Today's program comes from a partnership with the European Broadcasting Union and Radio Germany. Next week, we have a stellar concert by the Bavarian Radio Symphony Orchestra and conductor Nathalie Stutzmann. We'll hear Wagner's Overture to Tannhäuser and Richard Strauss's Death and Transfiguration, and an acclaimed group of vocal soloists will join the orchestra for the Mozart Requiem. I'm Jan Weller. I hope you'll be listening.

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2: Welcome to Early Music Now. Today's show takes us to Restoration England, where we'll hear works by Henry Purcell and his friend and teacher John Blow, including performances by the Choir of Westminster Abbey, soprano Christine Brandis, and the Arcadian Academy. I'm Sarah Schneider, delighted you could join me today. The Restoration period of English history refers to the period starting in 1660, when the monarchy returned to power in England after Oliver Cromwell's Commonwealth. King Charles II took the throne, and suddenly musicians were needed again. During the Commonwealth era, much of cultural life in England ground to a halt. For example, theaters were ordered to close to, quote, maintain public order, and they remained shuttered for 18 years. But King Charles II was a great music lover, and today's show presents pieces by two of the greatest composers of the Restoration era, John Blow and Henry Purcell. Let's get started with a Chaconne in G major by John Blow, performed by the Academy for Early Music Berlin.

That was the Academy for Early Music Berlin with a Chaconne in G major by John Blow. John Blow was born into modest circumstances in 1649 and became a chorister of the Chapel Royal in 1660, the year that King Charles II was crowned. After his voice broke, he continued his musical training and was named organist of Westminster Abbey in 1668. There's a connection between John Blow and the well-known music-loving diarist Samuel Pepys. In August of 1667, Blow went to Pepys' home with two other former choristers for an evening of singing. The reviews were mixed. Pepys admired their extraordinary skill, presumably in sight reading, but not their adolescent voices, which he observed were so badly out of tune that they would, quote, make a man mad. Let's hear one of Blow's organ works now. This is a voluntary in D minor, and after that we'll hear his anthem Salvator Mundi Salve Nos. We'll hear organist Robert Quinney and the choir of Westminster Abbey.

We heard the choir of Westminster Abbey in Salvator Mundi Salve Nos by John Blow. And before that, we heard organist Robert Quinney with Blow's Voluntary in D minor. You're listening to Early Music Now. I'm Sarah Schneider. One of John Blow's pupils was the great Henry Purcell, who was born the year before the Restoration period began. He was probably the son of Henry Purcell Sr., who was gentleman of the Chapel Royal in the service of King Charles II. When young Henry was born, the Purcells lived in London, near Westminster Abbey, in an area called the Great Almonry. Samuel Pepys began his famous diary while living in Axe Yard, just a few streets away from the Purcell family. When Henry Purcell was around 7 or 8, he joined the Chapel Royal as a chorister, receiving clothing, room, board, and an education in return for his service. Years later, he would succeed John Blow as organist of Westminster Abbey and retain that post until the end of his very short life. He passed away at the age of 36.

0: From a CD called With Charming Notes, Songs and Instrumental Music by John Blow and Henry Purcell, we heard the Sonata No. 9 and Welcome, Welcome, featuring soprano Christine Brandis and the Arcadian Academy. You're listening to Early Music Now. I'm Sarah Schneider, very pleased to have you along today.
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0: John Blow composed a substantial amount of church music during his career, but he also wrote secular music, like his masque, Venus and Adonis. It was performed at court in 1683, and two of the main roles were taken by people very close to the king. His former mistress Mary, or Moll Davis, appeared as Venus, and Lady Mary Tudor, her daughter by the king, was Cupid. Blow's Venus and Adonis also inspired Henry Purcell's famous opera, Dido and Aeneas. Let's hear selections from Venus and Adonis now, featuring the Orchestra of the Age of Enlightenment, countertenor Robin Blaise, and the choir of Clare College, Cambridge, directed by Renee Jacobs.

We heard selections from The Mask, Venus and Adonis by John Blow. We heard the Orchestra of the Age of Enlightenment and the Choir of Clare College, Cambridge, directed by Renee Jacobs. After the Restoration came the Glorious Revolution and the April 1689 accession of William of Orange and his English wife, Mary. Later that month, Queen Mary celebrated her birthday, and Henry Purcell composed a birthday ode for the occasion. This is Now Does the Glorious Day Appear, and we'll hear the King's Consort with soloists John Mark Ainslie and Michael George.

We've been listening to The Birthday Ode, Now Does the Glorious Day Appear, with music by Henry Purcell, and that was a performance featuring the King's Consort with soloist John Mark Ainsley and Michael George. Here's a quote about Purcell and Blow from the volume known as Orpheus Britannicus. "Apollo's harp at once our soul did strike. We learnt together, but not learnt alike. Though equal care our master might bestow, yet only Purcell e'er shall equal blow." Early Music Now is distributed by the WFMT Radio Network Chicago and is produced in the studios of KMFA in Austin, Texas. I'm Sarah Schneider, very glad you were able to join me today, and until next time.

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2: Welcome to Night Music. I'm Jess Griggs. I hope you had a wonderful weekend, and thank you so much for joining me here on KMFA. Let's get our program underway with a track with violinist Ray Chen and the Royal Philharmonic Orchestra. This will be Isabella's Lullaby by Takahira Obata.

The Royal Philharmonic Orchestra, led by Christian Macellaru and featuring violinist Ray Chen, in Isabella's Lullaby to Takahira Obata's score to The Promised Neverland. And next on Night Music, we have a beautiful work from Rachmaninoff. This will be his Piano Concerto No. 3, as performed by pianist Abby Simon.

Maestro Leonard Slatkin and the St. Louis Symphony, featuring the wonderful pianist Abby Simon in Sergei Rachmaninoff's Piano Concerto No. 3 in D minor, Opus 30. You're tuned into KMFA, and I'm Jess Griggs. One more work left in this 10 p.m. hour, and then on at 11, a fantasy from Fanny Mendelssohn and a piano trio from Haydn. So I hope you stick around.

0: Music from the Swedish composer and pianist. That was Gunnar de Frumari, and that was his pastoral suite, as performed by the Swedish Chamber Orchestra, featuring flutist Sarah Lindlof, and conducted by Petter Sundqvist.
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0: Welcome back to the program. I'm Jess Griggs, and this is KMFA's Night Music. Let's get our second hour underway with an arrangement of Fanny Mendelssohn's Fantasy in G minor.

Cellist Rafaela Gromes and pianist Julian Rehm in an arrangement of Fanny Mendelssohn's Fantasy in G minor. Let's turn now to the Stockholm Philharmonic in a serenade in F major from the Swedish conductor and composer Wilhelm Stenhammar.

Maestro Rafael Kubelik leading the Stockholm Philharmonic in a serenade in F major, opus 31, from the Swedish composer and supposedly a great interpreter of Beethoven on the piano. That was Wilhelm Stenhammer, 1871 to 1927. We only have one more work left in our program of night music, but I do hope you stick around. On a midnight, we do have music through the night. And that's all right here on KMFA.

The Beaux-Arts Trio rounding out our program in a piano trio in E-flat minor from Franz Joseph Haydn. Thank you so much for joining me, Jess Griggs, for Night Music here on KMFA. It's been an absolute pleasure sharing this time here with you. I do hope you have an amazing week ahead of you. I hope you stay safe, and I'll see you again tomorrow.

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1: Peter Vandegraaff is my name. Thank you for tuning in, and do stay tuned. We're going to listen to a lot of music from Italy, including a piece called In Italy, not by an Italian composer, though. Let's begin, though, with a composer who was Venetian, something of a transitional composer, very, very late Baroque, or you might consider him early classical. He lived from 1706 to 1785, so Mozart was almost 30 when this composer died. But he is from the Baroque era, truly, and one of the great operatic composers of the time. His name is Baldassare Galuppi. And let's first, in fact, hear something from an opera by Galuppi called Il Café di Campagna, the Café of the Countryside. Here's the Sinfonia from the opera.

The Sinfonia or Overture, which opens the opera Il Caffè di Campagna, the countryside cafe by Baldassare Galuppi, from a complete recording Fabio Pirona conducted Cappella Savaria. Although famous for his operas, here is a flute concerto by Baldassare Galuppi, Venetian composer. James Galway is the flutist here, with I Solisti Veneti, appropriate, the Venetian soloists. Claudio Scimone is the conductor.

James Galway, flutist there, with I Solisti Veneti, conducted by Claudio Scimone, Flute Concerto in D by Baldassare Galuppi. 20th century Italian composer Niccolò Castiglioni took music by Galuppi and worked it into a work called La Buranella, which has to do with joking around, and much of the music of Galuppi is lighter in style. Here it is with Gian Andrea Nozzetta conducting the Danish National Symphony.

Danish National Symphony, conducted by Gian Andrea Nozeda, and music by 20th century Italian composer Niccolò Castiglioni, but based on harpsichord music by the 18th century Italian composer Baldassare Galuppi, that piece called La Buranella. And here is something by Baldassare Galuppi from his opera The Country Café, Il Café di Campagna, little aria sung by Andras Lacho.

A brief aria from Il Caffè di Compagna, an opera by Baldassare Galuppi. This is also Italian-inspired. It's by a Hungarian-born composer, though, named Carl Goldmark, his concert overture in Italy, with Yondani Butt and the Philharmonia Orchestra.

Philharmonia Orchestra and Jondani Butt the Conductor, Concert Overture by Carl Goldmark, a Hungarian-born composer. He was one of 20 children of a cantor, spent a lot of his career in Vienna, although that piece was Italian-inspired, the overture in Italy. Goldmark was a good friend of Johannes Brahms, who did what he could to promote the music of Carl Goldmark. Maybe he's best known for his Rustic Wedding Symphony, or the opera The Queen of Sheba was Goldmark. But here's some music of Brahms now from his new Love Song Waltzes, Finstere Schatten der Nacht, Dark Shadows of the Night.

0: Barbara Bonney and Sophie von Otter, Kurt Streitz, Olaf Baer singing, Helmut Deutsch, Bengt Forsberry at the piano. Those are all the forces there in that waltz from the New Love Song Waltzes, Opus 65 by Johannes Brahms.
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0: Before we hear some Bach-inspired music by Clara Schumann, I have some music of Bach himself. And later on, music not by Schumann, but Schumann, William Schumann, that is, and his Symphony No. 4. This is Peter Van de Graaff inviting you to stay tuned now as we listen, first of all, to this Prelude and Fugue No. 2 in C minor from the Well-Tempered Clavier Book 2, collection of preludes and fugues in all the major and minor keys by Bach. He wrote this for the harpsichord, but it's played here on a modern piano by Michael Houston.

Bach was passionate about the fugal form, and he wrote two huge collections of preludes and fugues known as the Well-Tempered Clavier. That's from Book 2, and we heard the Prelude and Fugue Number 2 in C minor. The pianist was Michael Houston. English concerts joining Oboe d'Amore player Albrecht Mayer. What is an oboe d'amore? It means literally the oboe of love. It's a richer, deeper sounding oboe than what we're used to hearing. And now a quite obsolete instrument, but not entirely so. This concerto by Johann Sebastian Bach.

Albrecht Meyer performing on the instrument known as the Oboe d'Amore, literally the Oboe of Love, joined by the English Concert and that concerto by Johann Sebastian Bach. Prelude and Fugue, inspired by Bach in just a moment, but first this fugue from the Well-Tempered Clavier Book 1 of Bach with Léon Berbon harpsichord.

Harpsichordist Léon Berbon and the Fugue No. 21 from Well-Tempered Clavier Book 1 by Bach. Clara Schumann, Robert Schumann's wife, wrote a collection of preludes and fugues inspired by those of Bach, and here is the third of those in E minor.

Music originally for the piano by Clara Schumann, a great, great pianist. And the Prelude and Fugue number 3 from a collection after Bach. The ensemble they're performing is Agave. From Clara Schumann to William Schumann, spelled like Schumann, but just with one N at the end. American composer, and in 1939, he wrote what we hear now, which is his Symphony No. 4. Had its premiere a couple of years later with the Cleveland Orchestra. In this recording, we have the Seattle Symphony, and the conductor is Gerard Schwartz, music of William Schumann.

The Seattle Symphony, conducted by Gerard Schwartz from their recordings of the Symphonies of American composer William Schumann. That, I think, is one of the most approachable, maybe the most approachable symphony of them all. Immediately appealing, I think. From 1939, the Symphony No. 4. And from William Schumann to Robert Schumann. Here's Dietrich Fischer-Dieskau with Vladimir Horowitz at the piano. What a pairing. And this is the first song from the great song cycle Dichterliebe, A Poet's Love.

0: ends with something of a question mark and goes directly into the second song of the song cycle Dichterliebe, A Poet's Love by Robert Schumann, Im wunderschönen Monat Mai.
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Berlin Radio Symphony and Leonid Green with The Romance from the Gadfly by Shostakovich. Good to have you along. Peter Vandegraaff is my name. We'll listen to some music from Colombia later on, and we have some Tchaikovsky and Tchaikovsky-inspired music right now. Here's his Romance, played by Barry Douglas.

Barry Douglas playing the Romance by Tchaikovsky. Stravinsky took music of Tchaikovsky, piano music, songs, etc., and worked them into a ballet called The Fairy's Kiss. Here's the divertimento from that ballet, Fritz Reiner and Chicago Symphony.

Fritz Reiner and the Chicago Symphony with the Divertimento from the Hans Christian Andersen-inspired ballet, The Fairy's Kiss, by Stravinsky, but it's based on music by Tchaikovsky. And here's something of Tchaikovsky from The Seasons, the month of July.

July from The Seasons by Tchaikovsky with a Dudok Quartet. It's quite possible that this is a musical discovery for you. It's a Colombian composer, born in 1942, a guitarist composer named Gentil Montaña. And we have his Colombian Suite No. 2, played by José Antonio Escobar.

music by one of the most prominent Colombian composers in history, named Gentil Montaña. The Suite Colombiana, or Colombian Suite, of course, number 2, as performed by José Antonio Escobar, and that composer was a noted guitarist himself. Also in South America, this is by the Brazilian composer Claudio Santoro. The title of this is Paulistana No. 1, played by a Brazilian pianist, Nelson Freire.

0: Not many composers are famous beyond the Brazilian Heitor Villa-Lobos. He really dominates the landscape there. But there's another Brazilian composer, Claudio Santoro. Title of that, Paulistana No. 1, and Nelson Freire was the pianist.
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one of history's most important symphonies, coming up in just a few minutes. It will be the Symphony No. 1 by Johannes Brahms. And music, first of all, by a Swiss composer of the 19th century named Joachim Raff, R-A-F-F. I'm your host, Peter Van de Graaff. And the first piece by Raff that we will hear is a romance for cello and piano. He's a very prolific composer. He was a friend and something of a secretary to Franz Liszt, and quite forgotten just after his life, but wrote in a very high level, nothing that could be considered one of the great masterpieces, but find his music very, very attractive. Christophe Croiset is the cellist, Oksana Shevchenko the pianist, and this romance by Raff.

The first of two romances by Joachim Rauff. If a well-known piece could be said to have been composed by Joachim Rauff, this could be it. It is a cavatina for violin and piano, and it's played by Itzhak Perlman, violin, Samuel Sanders, piano.

sometimes played as an encore. Indeed, it's from an encore disc by Itzhak Perlman there with Samuel Sanders piano. Music of Joachim Raff, the 19th century Swiss composer, and that is called the Cavatina. As I mentioned before, he wrote in all kinds of forms. Wrote a very nice opera. He wrote operas. He wrote concertos, symphonies, etc. Here is a song of his called The Complaint.

Complaints by Joachim Roth. Brahms wanted to make sure he got things right when he wrote his Symphony No. 1. From the sketches to the completion, he spent 21 years working on this piece. Now, actually composing it, he spent 14 years. He felt strongly the shadow of Beethoven overlooking his work. Sometimes this has been called the 10th Symphony of Beethoven. Anyway, it's the Symphony No. 1 by Brahms, a full 40 years old when he finally got enough nerve, really, to write such a work. Here it is with the Berlin Philharmonic, conducted by Herbert von Karajan, Brahms First.

The first of the four symphonies by Johannes Brahms, music dating from 1876, at least that's when it had its premiere, but written over the course of many years prior to that. That was the Berlin Philharmonic, and Herbert von Karajan conducted. Here's a little piece by Bach, played by many a young piano student from the Anna Magdalena Bach notebook, A Minuet in G.

0: I'm sure for many listeners that will bring back memories of slaving away at the piano as a young student. Minuet in G from the Anna Magdalena Bach Notebook. And the harpsichordist was Igor Kipnis.
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0: We're going to hear some Handel concertos. First, this single movement, all that exists of an organ concerto by Handel in D minor, Paul Nicholson and the Parley of Instruments.

Paul Nicholson with the Parley of Instruments, a single movement from an incomplete organ concerto of Handel. My name is Peter Van de Graaff. Here is your host, and I have a couple of Handel concertos for you. One is the famous Harp Concerto, which also exists in a version as for organ and orchestra. The other right now is rarely heard. It's a flute or recorder concerto in F major, and it's played by recorder soloist Michala Petri with the Academy of St. Martin in the Fields, directed by Iona Brown.

That's music by George Frederick Handel. Nicola Petri playing the recorder in that F major concerto with the Academy of St. Martin in the Fields, led by Iona Brown. Another Handel concerto now. We have Valérie Milhaud playing the harp, Bernard Labadie leading Les Violons du Roi. This actually exists in two different versions. It's either for organ and orchestra, or in this case, the harp concerto in B-flat of Handel.

Valérie Milhaud played the harp solo part with the Les Violons du Roi, led by Bernard Labadie. That exists in two versions, actually. There's an organ version and a harp version of that concerto in B-flat by Handel. Another harp here, very different piece. This is a rumba from a collection of dances by the harpist composer Carlos Salcedo. Yolando Condonasis plays it.

Yolanda Condonassis played the harp. And the man who wrote that music was a harpist himself, Carlos Salcedo. From a series of dances, we heard the rumba. I have next for you some French music. It is a highly impressionistic work, although Ravel sought to distance himself a bit from that word, as he said that impressionism does not seem to have any precise meaning outside the domain of painting. This is actually inspired by a phrase from Julius Caesar of Shakespeare: the eye sees not itself, but by reflection, by some other thing.

It's a piano suite called Miroir, Mirrors, a nocturnal piece, Sad Birds, Vessel on the Ocean, The Morning Song of the Jester, and The Valley of the Bells. This is performed by Shen Lu, piano.

ending with the Valley of the Bells. Those are the five pieces making up the Suite for Piano, written in 1904-1905 by Maurice Ravel. It really marked a giant leap forward in his style. It's called Miroir, or Mirrors. And that was a performance by pianist Shen Lu. This is from the Elizabethan Suite. It's actually based on early English music, but it's by Jacques Ibert, written for a radio production of A Midsummer Night's Dream.

0: Richard Alden Clark and the Manhattan Chamber Orchestra with that scherzo from the music for A Midsummer Night's Dream, a radio production during World War II, music by Jacques Ibert.
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0: I have a piece here for flute and piano for you by Philippe Gaubert, a prominent flutist in the late 19th, early 20th century. This is called the Nocturne and Allegro Scherzando. Susan Milan, flute, Ian Brown, piano.

Nocturne and Allegro Scherzando by Philippe Gobert, Susan Mylan flute, Ian Brown piano. My name is Peter van de Graaff. I'm here to keep you company with some music, and I really, really urge you to stay tuned. I'm going to play for you a piece in just a few minutes by a Dutch composer, a Jewish composer who was killed by the Nazis in World War II. Did not leave very much music behind. His name is Leo Smit, and we're going to listen to a symphonic poem which is vaguely Mideast inspired, called Schemsel Nihar. And it is beautifully orchestrated, an exceptional work. I hope that you'll stay tuned for it, an orchestral composition. We have right now something by Haydn, one of his symphonies. The Apollo Ensemble, John Sue, the conductor. This is the Symphony No. 28 in A by Haydn.

music of Joseph Haydn, which he wrote in 1765, his Symphony No. 28 in A major, and a recording by the Apollo Ensemble, directed by John Sue. Be sure to stay tuned. We have a fascinating composition by a Dutch composer, a Jewish composer who was killed by the Nazis in World War II. It's a Mideast in, or an Eastern-inspired piece, and we have this by, it's a traditional Japanese folk song, actually, Hakone Hachiri, with Jean-Pierre Rampal and the Ensemble Lunaire.

Jean-Pierre Mbal and friends with that traditional Japanese folk song. This is a piece which is inspired by a tale from the 1001 Arabian Nights. It tells of the secret lover of a Persian prince, Caliph Harun al-Rashid, and his favorite courtesan. It's called Schemsel Nihar. It's by a Dutch composer, Leo Smit, and it's played by the Netherlands Philharmonic, Ed Sponjaard, the conductor.

Music inspired by a story in the 1001 Arabian Nights by the Dutch composer Leo Smit. It's called Schemsel Nihar from 1929. The Netherlands Philharmonic Orchestra was directed by Ed Spanjaard. I do love that piece. This also Mideast inspired. It's by Karel Szymanowski, one of the love songs of Hafiz.

0: 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One of the
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1: Welcome to Breakfast Blend. On a marvelous Monday morning, I am your host, Emilio Alvarez, with you until 10 o'clock this morning and every weekday here on KMFA. Hope you had a wonderful weekend. Got pretty warm over the weekend. We'll take a look at our weather forecast before we get into some beautiful music from Alexander Borodin this morning. 97 is our high today in sunny skies. It will only get warmer from here as the week goes on, probably right around 100 degrees tomorrow and Wednesday and Thursday. Lots of hot heat, so be careful out there. Sunny and warm all week long, it looks like. Stay hydrated. We're going to begin here with The Nocturne by Alexander Borodin, originally the slow movement of his string quartet number 2, but orchestrated here, played by the St. Louis Symphony, Leonard Slatkin conducting.

Leonard Slatkin conducting the St. Louis Symphony with the Nocturne by Alexander Borodin, originally from the String Quartet No. 2, and a beautiful way to begin Breakfast Blend. We'll turn the clock back to the 17th century now, here from a nun of the Ursuline Convent in Novara, Italy. And we're going to hear from Isabella Leonarda, her Sonata Settima, played by Ensemble Giardino di Delizie.

0: Isabella Leonarda's Sonata Settima, played by Ensemble Giardino di Delizie.
1: 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On the Clayburgh stage, July 22nd through August 23rd. 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

0: beautiful stereo effect built into the composition there by Johann Christian Bach, his Sinfonia for Double Orchestra in E major, played by the Hanover Band, led by Anthony Halstead. We'll dance next with Emil Waldteufel, The Siren's Waltz, after this.
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Have you seen The Odyssey yet? In theaters, the Christopher Nolan interpretation of Homer's Odyssey. I have not seen it yet. Don't spoil it for me. But we heard The Sirens by Emil von Teufel. That just got me thinking about The Odyssey. We heard Cincinnati Pops led by Eric Kunzel getting us dancing this morning on a marvelous Monday. Into the woodwind section next, we'll hear solo oboist Douglas Boyd joining the Chamber Orchestra of Europe with the Oboe Concerto in F by Johann Sebastian Bach.

0: Oboist Douglas Boy joining the Chamber Orchestra of Europe with the Oboe Concerto in F Major by Johann Sebastian Bach. You're listening to Breakfast Blend on a marvelous Monday morning. I am your host, Emilio Alvarez, with you until 10 o'clock this morning and every weekday here on KMFA. Hope you had a wonderful weekend. We'll take another quick look at our weather forecast for today and for the next few days ahead. 97 is our high today and sunny skies will only get warmer from here. 99 tomorrow, right around 101 by Wednesday, with the indexes even higher. So be careful out there. Stay cool. Stay hydrated. It's summertime here in Central Texas, and it feels that way. We're going to get waltzing along with Tchaikovsky's Waltz from Sleeping Beauty after this quick break.
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0: Leonard Bernstein conducting the New York Philharmonic with a favorite from Tchaikovsky, his Sleeping Beauty Waltz. You're listening to Breakfast Blend, coming our way in this hour. Another waltz from the Waltz King, Johann Strauss II, his Emperor Waltz is on the way. We'll hear Norwegian folk songs from Edvard Grieg in just a second. August Kunol's Sonatina number 6 in C major, played by the Human Voice Consort.
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Michael Thompson playing his horn in front of the Philharmonia Orchestra with the Horn Concerto in D minor by Antonio Rossetti. We'll hear now a performance from Gerhard Opitz, the first German to win the Arthur Rubinstein International Piano Master Competition in Tel Aviv. At the age 24, back in 1977, here plays music by Edvard Grieg, Gerhard Opitz's performance of the improvisations on two Norwegian folk songs.

0: pianist Gerhard Opitz, the gold standard when it comes to Schubert and Grieg's solo piano repertoire. We heard the Grieg improvisation on two Norwegian folk songs performed by Gerhard Opitz.
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0: The Emperor Waltz by Johann Strauss II, played by the Vienna Johann Strauss Orchestra. And you're listening to Breakfast Blend on KMFA. I'm your host, Emilio Alvarez, with you until 10 o'clock this morning and every weekday here on KMFA. Coming up, we'll hear a Berlioz overture. But first, we'll take a quick look at our weather forecast one more time here on this Monday. Hope you had a wonderful weekend. Got pretty warm. It will be warm again this week. 97 is our high today, 99 tomorrow, 101 by Wednesday, and staying right around 100 degrees. Through the rest of the week, it looks like, so stay cool out there. It is full-on summertime. We're going to hear now the Waverly Overture by Hector Berlioz, played by the London Symphony, after this quick break.
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The Waverly Overture by Hector Berlioz, played by the London Symphony Orchestra, led by Sir Colin Davis. We hear now our friends up at the Dallas Winds, led by Jerry Junkin, with the first set of English dances by Sir Malcolm Arnold.

First set of English dances by Sir Malcolm Arnold. We heard our friends up north at the Dallas Winds, led by Jerry Junkin, a Texas wind band legend, Jerry Junkin. We're going to hear now Mozart's Violin Sonata in B-flat major. We'll hear some Mozart played by Itzhak Perlman and Daniel Barenboim at the piano.

0: I love the collaboration of two dear friends there, Itzhak Perlman and Daniel Barenboim, coming together with that Mozart sonata in B-flat major.
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Safo Musik performing the Concerto Grosso, Opus 2, Number 2, in the key of C minor by Francesco Gimignani. Haydn will take us to the top of the hour. We'll hear the Boskovsky Ensemble led by Billy Boskovsky with Haydn's Catherine in Tanzen.

0: The Catherine in Tarnitz by Joseph Haydn. Billy Boskovsky's violin leading the Boskovsky Ensemble and bringing us to our final hour of Breakfast Blend. Good morning, I'm your host, Emilio Alvarez, for just a handful more selections here on this marvelous Monday before Diane takes over at 10 o'clock. We'll hear some Scottish airs on the way from the Spaniard, Fernando Sor. We'll hear Václav Pichol and Handel II. And next we'll hear the Cowboys Overture, Saddle Up with John Williams, after this.
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The Cowboys Overture by John Williams. We heard Williams himself leading Boston Pops. We'll switch gears with some solo piano music from a prolific pianist of the time of Rachmaninoff and Scriabin. So many great Russian pianists in the early 20th century. We're going to hear now Nikolai Metner, his Fairy Tales, Opus 26, performed by Jeffrey Tozer at the piano.

Jeffrey Tozer performing music by the Russian Nikolai Medtner, his Fairy Tales, Opus 26. And we'll hear a suite of dances from Handel's Almira, played by the Academy of Ancient Music, Berlin.

0: Suite of Dances from Handel's Almira. We heard the Academy of Ancient Music Berlin performing.
1: 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From playwright Susan Laurie Parks, Sally and Tom explores the complicated relationship between Sally Hemings and Thomas Jefferson, challenging familiar narratives about American history. By questioning whose voices are remembered and whose aren't, this new play asks us to take a closer look at the stories we inherit. On the Clayburgh Stage, July 22nd through August 23rd. Tickets at ZachTheater.org.

Matthias Baumert leading the London Mozart Players with the Symphony in G Major by Václav Hikl. We have time for one more piece to take us up to 10 o'clock. That's when Diane Donovan will take over with Midday Oasis. I'll join you again tomorrow morning at 6 a.m. I've been your host, Emilio Alvarez, and this has been Breakfast Blend. We'll wrap up our program today with a Spaniard. It was a good weekend for Spaniards. Spain did win the World Cup, and we'll hear now from Spanish composer Fernando Sor, borrowing some Scottish airs for this fantasy, played by guitarist David Russell. I want to thank you for tuning in this morning. Have a wonderful rest of your Monday.

0: We heard David Russell performing The Fantasy on a Scottish Air by Fernando Soar. And that put the cap on Breakfast Blend for the day. It's now my great pleasure to welcome you to Midday Oasis. I'm Diane Donovan. In our time together, we'll have the Peer Gynt Suite number 2, always lovely to hear that, and a piano concerto, actually, number 4, by Ludwig van Beethoven, and much, much more. And taking a look at the weather, well, you've probably already heard that it's going to be considerably hotter today than it has been in a while. Should have a high of around 97. And they say with the humidity, it will feel hotter. But once you're up in those degrees, well, you know what happens. Tuesday, Wednesday, and Thursday, we will likely be on in the triple digits. I'll keep you posted. Stay cool with KMFA. We'll start things off with the Orchestral Suite number 2 by J.S. Bach.
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0: Ending with that badinerie, or jesting in French, that was Johann Sebastian Bach's Orchestral Suite No. 2 in B minor, BWV No. 1067. We heard the Academy of Ancient Music, led by Christopher Hogwood. Lisa Besnosiuk was the flutist, and that last movement is often used as a test piece for flutists.
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0: Yeah, we don't want your drum to be humming at all. We are going to listen next to a string sonata by Rossini, and these he wrote when he was 12 years old.

0: The Virsini Ensemble of Budapest was led by Andras Kiss, and they performed the String Sonata No. 2 by Rossini. I hope that you're enjoying the show today. This is Midday Oasis. I'm Diane Donovan. Welcome, one and all.
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2: Next time on From the Butler School, we'll enjoy a concert featuring the Butler School's lecturer in clarinet, Tyler Webster. Our program includes Robert Schumann's Märchen erzählen, Opus 132, Historias y Danza by James David, and a world premiere work by Tyler Webster himself entitled Story No. 4. I'm Tyler Ehrlich, and I invite you to join me tonight at 9 on 89.5 KMFA.
0: Well, it may not be evening, and it is going to be a rather hot day today, but I thought we can cool off listening to Beau Soir, or Beautiful Evening, by Claude Debussy.

0: Bonsoir, or beautiful evening. That was by Claude Debussy. Anna-Sophie Mutter played violin, and Lambert Orcus was the pianist.
1: Did you ever wish you could travel in time? Well, that's exactly what we're going to do next time on Choral Classics. We'll travel back to the year 1612, to the great cathedral in Cologne, Germany, to hear what the music must have been like. I'm Jeffrey Blair, and I hope you'll join me tomorrow night at 9 on 89.5 KMFA.
0: Joseph Strauss was just a couple years younger than his brother, Johann Strauss Jr., and the family business, of course, was music and waltzes and such, but he actually studied engineering. And he was a designer. He designed a horse-drawn street-sweeping vehicle, and he did write textbooks and mathematical subjects, etc. But gotta say, he was also a painter and dramatist, singer, and yes, he did write waltzes. Here's his Delirium Waltz.

0: a New Year's Day concert with the Vienna Philharmonic, and that featured Nicholas Harnoncourt conducting. We heard the Delirium Waltz by Josef Strauss, multi-talented human being. I was going to say musician, but beyond music, of course. And I hope that you enjoyed hearing that. In our next hour, did I tell you, we would be listening to Felix Mendelssohn's wonderful Italian Symphony. But first, how about an overture to a comedy? Music by Henry Balfour Gardiner. Coming right up.
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We just heard The Overture to a Comedy by Henry Balfour Gardiner. The Northern Sinfonia of England was conducted by Richard Hickox. Well, next we are going to listen to the Symphony No. 4 in A Major, Opus 90, the Italian Symphony by Felix Mendelssohn. And this was something he actually started writing out when on his first trip to Italy. He just loved it there, and he wrote out some, sketched some music that would become fleshed out into this symphony years later. Today, we'll listen to the Symphony No. 4 in A Major, Opus 90, nicknamed The Italian.

0: We heard the New York Philharmonic, led by Leonard Bernstein, and they performed the Peer Gynt Suite No. 2 by Edvard Grieg.
1: 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From playwright Susan Laurie Parks, Sally and Tom explores the complicated relationship between Sally Hemings and Thomas Jefferson, challenging familiar narratives about American history. By questioning whose voices are remembered and whose aren't, this new play asks us to take a closer look at the stories we inherit. On the Clayburgh Stage, July 22nd through August 23rd. 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
0: French contemporary composer Camille Pepin says there are two major forces in her work. The minimalism of American composers, don't hear that as much these days, but probably a much bigger influence is nature, and her music has a mystical quality at times. And I thought we'd listen to La Source d'Yggdrasil, and the Yggdrasil is in Norse cosmology, and it has to do with a huge sacred tree in the sky, so this kind of has it all.

0: Wow, you can certainly tell that Camille Pepin was influenced by the things I mentioned earlier, the American minimalism and nature specifically, and mystical qualities. That was La Source d'Yggdrasil, and it was performed today by the Orchestre National de Lyon, Ben Glassberg conducted. Well, that brings us to the 1 o'clock hour on Midday Oasis. I hope you're ready for some more fine music. Please don't think of going anywhere, because in just a few moments, we will have beautiful, great piano concerto by Beethoven.
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0: Though the musicologist Donald Tovey talked about Beethoven's Piano Concerto No. 4 in G major as the most poetic of all Beethoven concertos, Alfred Brendel said it stands alone through its magical combination of grandeur and intimacy. At the premiere, it didn't quite get a lot of attention. Why, you may ask? Because at that premiere, Beethoven also introduced his symphonies number 5 and 6. And those were grand works and a little lengthy for the time. So in time, this has become one of the most performed piano concertos. And we'll listen to Lang Lang with the Paris Orchestra, led by Christoph Eschenbach.

0: That was Beethoven's Piano Concerto No. 4 in G major, Opus 58. The Paris Orchestra was conducted by Christoph Eschenbach, and the soloist was Lang Lang.
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Next time on From the Butler School, we'll enjoy a concert featuring the Butler School's lecturer in clarinet, Tyler Webster. Our program includes Robert Schumann's Märchen aus der Lügen, Opus 132, Historias y Danza by James David, and a world premiere work by Tyler Webster himself entitled Story Number 4. I'm Tyler Ehrlich, and I invite you to join me tonight at 9 on 89.5 KMFA.

That was a Segadilla from the Baroque era, a Spanish composer, and I'm speaking of José de Nebra, and that was Concerto of Cologne, led by Pablo Haras Casado. Next, we're going to listen to music by one of the great composers of string quartets and quintets and many other things. I'm speaking of Luigi Boccherini, and we will listen to the string quartet in C major, opus 32, number 4, and it's Quartetto Borciani performing.

0: He wrote so many string quartets and string quintets, and that was Boccherini's String Quartet in the home key of C major, Opus 32, number 4, Quartetto Borciani performed. That brings us to the final hour of Midday Oasis, and in that time we'll have a concerto by Handel, and we'll kick things off with a very famous piece of music from an opera by Wagner. There's your clue.
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One of the most instantly recognizable pieces in all of classical repertoire, we heard The Ride of the Valkyries from Die Walküre, the opera by Richard Wagner. Claudio Bado led the Berlin Philharmonic.

0: That was the Concerto for Two Choruses in B-flat Major by Handel. Trevor Pinnock conducted the English concert.
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0: This next work is by the Czech-Austrian composer Adalbert Gyrowetz, and he lived from 1763 to 1850. We'll listen to his symphony in D major, Opus 12, number 1.

The London Mozart Players were conducted by Matthias Bamert, and we heard the Symphony in D Major, Opus 12, Number 1, by Adalbert Gierowitz. Well, I have time for one more piece, and it's a rondo by Wolfgang Amadeus Mozart. Alfred Brendel is the pianist, and then, you know, at 3 o'clock, Sarah Schneider will be with you right up until 7 p.m., at which time you can enjoy Intermezzo today with George Preston. I'm Diane Dunham, and I want to thank you for listening to Midday Oasis. Please do take good care. Maybe look out for someone else. Let's let kindness be our default, if possible. And let's have a beautiful and musical rest of our day. Bye-bye for now.

0: Diane Donovan said farewell today with music by Mozart, a rondo in A minor with pianist Alfred Brendel. I'm so glad to say hello and welcome to Rideshare. I hope you're having a great Monday afternoon. The Roman Carnival Overture by Hector Berlioz is coming up in just a few moments, and we'll also be hearing a piano concerto by Robert Schumann featuring George Bolet.
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The Roman Carnival Overture by Hector Berlioz, played by the National Orchestra of Lyon, conducted by Leonard Slatkin, here on Rideshare. I'm Sarah Schneider, very glad that you've joined me today. We'll be hearing a performance by Cuban-born American pianist George Bolet next. He was born in Havana in 1914, studied at the Curtis Institute of Music in Philadelphia, and later in his career would be remembered for his performances of large-scale romantic piano pieces, including works by Franz Liszt, César Franck, and Frédéric Chopin. Let's hear a great example. This is Robert Schumann's Piano Concerto in A minor, Opus 54. George Bolet joins the Berlin Radio Symphony Orchestra, conducted by Ricardo Chailly.

0: Robert Schumann's Piano Concerto in A Minor, Opus 54, with soloist George Bolette, and the Berlin Radio Symphony Orchestra, conducted by Ricardo Chailly on Rideshare on KMFA.
1: 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From playwright Susan Laurie Parks, Sally and Tom explores the complicated relationship between Sally Hemings and Thomas Jefferson, challenging familiar narratives about American history. By questioning whose voices are remembered and whose aren't, this new play asks us to take a closer look at the stories we inherit. On the Clayburgh Stage, July 22nd through August 23rd. 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
0: Here's music by Sir Charles Perry, his work for strings called Lady Radnor's Suite. William Boughton conducts the English String Orchestra.

0: Lady Radnor's Suite by Sir Charles Perry with the English String Orchestra and conductor William Boughton on KMFA's Rideshare. In our next hour, we'll hear a clarinet sonata by Nino Rota, along with music by Tchaikovsky and Henry Balfour Gardiner.
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Music by Franz von Suppe, his Triumph Overture, played by the Slovak State Philharmonic, conducted by Alfred Walter. Our next work is a lovely and lyrical sonata for clarinet in D major by Nino Rota, a work that he wrote in 1945. While his career as a film composer was still taking off, here's a performance by clarinetist Goran Gojevic and pianist Mary Kennedy.

0: Nino Rota's Sonata for Clarinet in D Major with clarinetist Goran Gojevic and pianist Mary Kennedy on Rideshare.
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0: Violinist Fabio Biondi performs with Europa Galante now in a violin concerto in C major, Royaume 178, by Antonio Vivaldi.

Music by Antonio Vivaldi here on Rideshare, his violin concerto in C major, Royaume Catalog 178, played by violinist Fabio Biondi and Europa Galante. The Oslo Philharmonic Orchestra traces its history back to the year 1919, and within a couple of years, it was attracting international conductors such as Jean Sibelius and Artur Nikisch. Here the orchestra is led by Maris Jansons in music by Tchaikovsky. This is the Capriccio Italien on KMFA.

Pyotr Ilyich Tchaikovsky's Capriccio Italien with the Oslo Philharmonic Orchestra, conducted by Maris Jansons. Thanks for being here for Rideshare. I'm Sarah Schneider. Henry Belfort Gardiner was an English composer, most famous for his evening hymn, that is a popular Anglican church anthem. He was notoriously self-critical and destroyed many of his own works, but if you hear a beautiful piece like his Berkshire Idyll, you have to wonder why. Here it is now with the BBC National Orchestra of Wales, conducted by Rumon Gamba.

0: A performance by the BBC National Orchestra of Wales of music by Henry Balfour Gardiner, a Berkshire idol, here on KMFA's Rideshare. What's coming up in our next hour? A piano sonata by Beethoven with pianist Andrew Rangel and some rural impressions by Joaquim Serra.
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Eric Hunzel directed the Cincinnati Pops in The Air de Danse from Lakme by Léo Delibes here on KMFA. Pianist Andrew Rangel has a wide range of composers in his catalog from the 18th through the 21st century. He, in recent years, has also created several DVDs for children. And in that, he displays special skills as an author, illustrator, narrator, and of course, a pianist. Here is Andrew Rangel with music by Beethoven, the Piano Sonata No. 22 in F major.

0: Pianist Andrew Rangel performed the Piano Sonata No. 22 in F Major, Opus 54, by Ludwig van Beethoven on KMFA.
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0: This has been a test of the emergency alert system. If this had been an actual emergency, important news or instructions would have followed the alert tones. This now concludes KMFA's test of the emergency alert system.
1: Composer Joaquim Serra was born in 1907 in the Catalonia region of Spain. This is an orchestral work of his called Rural Impressions, and we'll hear the El Valles Symphony, conducted by Salvador Brotons.

The Elvais Symphony and conductor Salvatore Brotons performed Rural Impressions by Joachim Serra on KMFA.

Georg-Philipp Telemann's Parisian Quartet No. 4, featuring three members of a very musical family. We heard flutist Bartold Kauken, violinist Sigiswald Kauken, and cellist Wieland Kauken, along with harpsichordist Gustav Leonhardt, on Rideshare on KMFA.

0: That was music by Franz Schubert, arranged by Anton Webern. Anton Webern is primarily famous for the atonal music that he composed, but he also had an affinity for music of the past. He gained his musicology doctorate by studying Franco-Flemish composers like Heinrich Isaac. And that music we just heard was an orchestration of six German dances by Franz Schubert. The American Symphony Orchestra was conducted by Leon Botstein on KMFA.
1: 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On key and off beat.

The Paris Suite by Haydn Wood. And in that suite, we visited the Tuileries Gardens and Montmartre. Ernest Tomlinson conducted the Slovak Radio Symphony Orchestra right here on Rideshare. Here's a work by Mozart featuring the Gaudier Ensemble. This is Mozart's Horn Quintet in E-flat major.

by one critic as a funeral in five acts. But you'd never guess that by listening to the ballet suite we're about to hear. Here it is with the Philharmonia Orchestra, conducted by Antonio de Almeida.

Antonio de Almeida conducted the Philharmonia Orchestra in a ballet suite from the opera Don Sebastiano by Gaetano Donizetti.

Well, that should elicit a musical sneeze. That's music by Anatoly Liadov, and it's called A Musical Snuffbox. It was played by the Mexico City Philharmonic, led by Enrique Batis. I'm George Preston. You're listening to Intermezzo this evening on KMFA. Hope you are having a marvelous Monday evening. And do stay with us. We've got music by Beethoven, Verdi, Glazunov coming up. But next, and I've been looking forward to this for a while, we've got a beautiful song cycle by Hector Berlioz. It's called Les Nuits d'été, The Nights of Summer, his Opus 7. And this recording is absolutely fabulous. Jesse Norman is the soprano soloist, and Sir Colin Davis, who was revered as a proponent of the music of Berlioz, conducts the London Symphony Orchestra. The Nights of Summer by Hector Berlioz.